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1: Hello, I'm a truck. You've heard songs about truck drivers many times.

place that's in that cafe, drinking coffee and telling lies. 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He ought to tell them how he missed a gear and that Volkswagen bus full of hippies passed us like I was sitting up on

What do you think he left me? That's right. 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Why couldn't he have put me next to that little pink Mac sitting over there? Gosh, she's got pretty mud flap. And talk about stacked. They're both chromed. Well, he'll be coming out in a minute, and he'll get that bar, and he'll go around and beat on my tires. You know, for 2 pints of diesel, I'd have a flat on the inside dual. 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I never did like the way he drives anyhow. Thinks he's God's gift to waitresses. He never gives them a tip. Well, I know what he's gonna do now. He's gonna take out that tape cartridge of Buck Owens and play it again. I don't know why you don't get a Merle Haggard tape.

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0: Good morning. I'm Sean Burke with Liggett News and Sports on the Windspeaker Radio Network. New U.S. tariffs are already taking a toll on Alberta businesses. Some companies halting shipments south of the border as they grapple with new steep costs. Business owners say the 50% tariffs, combined with rising shipping expenses, have made it difficult to serve American customers, particularly during the back-to-school and holiday shopping seasons. The Calgary Chamber of Commerce says the situation highlights the need to remove interprovincial trade barriers and strengthen Canada's domestic economy amid ongoing trade uncertainty. Despite concerns about higher costs and potential job losses, recent polling suggests many Canadians support Canada's response to the tariffs as trade tensions with the U.S. continue. Harvest season is just around the corner across Alberta, and many farmers are getting ready for what could be an above-average crop year. Timely rains in June helped boost growing conditions through much of central Alberta, with provincial crop reports projecting yields well above recent averages. While warm, dry weather is expected to support harvest operations in the weeks ahead, conditions have varied sharply across the province. Some northern and northeastern regions have struggled with excessive rainfall and flooded fields, leading to several municipalities to declare agricultural disasters. Despite those challenges, many producers remain optimistic as combines get ready to roll and the 2026 harvest gets underway. Masquatchese is getting set to host their Classic Rodeo this weekend. Daniel Barker Trombley has the preview.
1: The Niasawayak Native Classic Rodeo returns to Pinay Memorial Arguplex in Masquatchese on August 28th to the 30th, bringing riders, families, and community members together for a celebration of Indigenous culture, horsemanship, and rodeo tradition. William Evans, interim president of the Niasawayak Native Classic Rodeo, reflects on the event's 15-year history founded by Clayton Wildcat and hopes attendees enjoy the horse culture and exciting events in store.
2: Oh, we're really excited. You know, it's been an event we've been doing for the past 15 years. The event was founded by Clayton Wildcat 15 years ago, and it has grown every year since. We're just hoping everybody can come down and enjoy what happens. You know, we have stuff for your kids, face painting and bouncy castles, and we're giving away a lot of prizes, a lot of raffles, and just come and enjoy and have a look at the basically the horse culture, which is so prominent on Indigenous communities. And this is kind of a tradition we have to showcase the horse culture.
1: In Musquatchese, I'm Daniel Barker Trombley.
0: And an Indigenous screenwriting residency in Banff is currently accepting applications until the fall. Benjamin Giroux is reporting from the writer's room.
3: The residency through the Banff Center called Right Over Here, Indigenous Futurism, is a month-long program starting in February of 2027 and is currently accepting applications from Indigenous screenwriters looking to adapt or develop their work for the big screen. Applicants can apply alone or with a collaborator, which can include novelists, short story writers, or playwrights. The residency offers a 24/7 writing-focused studio and faculty-led workshops, as well as community engagement opportunities. We got to chat with the Director of Indigenous Arts with the Banff Center, Janine Windolf, about the residency and asked about the theme of Indigenous futurism.
4: But each of the areas are looking at time, connection, and in the future. And so as part of it, it's about taking agency over our representation in stories that come in film and having a voice as to what we see our future like as Indigenous people.
3: More info and full clips with Janine can be found on our website. In Banff, I'm Benjamin Giroux.
0: In sports, Major League Baseball action, Jays open a series with KC this afternoon. First pitch at 5:07. Jays are right in the middle of the wild card race and their playoff chances still alive. Week 13 CFL action. Bombers home to the Owls on Friday. Saturday, the Stamps are home to the Ticats, and the Owls are in Saskatchewan. Sunday, the Red Blacks host the Lions. That's a look at news and sports. To find more stories from across our province, visit our websites at cfweradio.ca and cjwe.ca. Weather's next.
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7: One Hit Wonders. Joe Selt's 1967 jam, Rose Garden, was recorded twice before Lynn Anderson laid it down in 1970, and that damn near never happened. When Anderson brought Rose Garden to the studio, her producer and husband Glenn Sutton said lines
0: like... 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Fort Chippewyan Buffalo, sunny and up to 22. Fort McMurray, sunny and high of 25. Grand Prairie and Horse Lake First Nation, sunshine, up to 28. Edmonton, Ladue County, sunny and high of 27. Calgary, Satina and Siksika Nation, sunny and up to 26. Slave Lake, sunshine, high 25. Lethbridge, Pekani Nation, sunny and high of 28. Medicine Hat, sunshine, up to 29. Lac La Biche, Coal Lake and Bonneville, some fog patches this morning, then some sunshine, up to 25. Red Deer County, sunny and high of 26. Peace River, sunny and a high of 27. And an eye level smoky and a high of 27.
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Sully Burrows. It's called Put It On Me, and I guess we're doing this. Here we go. Tuesday morning, 6:13, and it's Sean. Welcome to the show. If the good die young, Tracy Lawrence on the Windspeaker Radio Network. It was

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0: on the Wind Speaker Radio Network in Edmonton, 98.5, 88.1 in Calgary, and out with a big old B-A-N-G. That'd be a bang if it's a little too early to spell or decipher spelling. And it's Sean in the morning. Hey, welcome to your Tuesday, 6:18. Oh, you ever have one of those nights where you just toss, you turn, you toss, you turn? I just could not sleep. I don't know that I have. I'm pretty sure I haven't. So it's all the coffee and a little bit more for this cowboy. Now, we got to find out what we're celebrating today. Good morning, Kareem.
1: Good morning, Sean.
0: Happy Tuesday.
1: Well, yeah, happy Tuesday. It feels like Monday today, gotta say.
0: Uh-oh. Interesting start to the day already, huh?
1: Well, yeah. My glasses are on, my hearing aid's in, and my chin is plucked. We're ready to go, buddy.
0: Okay. What are we celebrating?
1: Well, you know, have you and Nicole had a little spat lately?
0: Oh, that's a good question. No, we really don't. Well, very rarely.
1: Yeah, Tim and I haven't had a little spat either lately, but I think I'm going to fight him today because it is kiss and make up day.
0: How many people actually do that, though, where it's like, you know what? We've been arguing all day. Here's how we're going to settle it. Give me a kiss.
1: Yeah.
0: Kiss turns into a knuckle sandwich.
1: Yep. Stay away from me. There's no kissing involved after a fight. What are we talking here? I don't know, buddy.
0: There you go. If you've had some sort of tiff with your special someone, today's the day to just give them a big old kiss and say, I love you, I apologize, and I am here for you.
1: Well, that was a little much, Sean.
0: Yeah, it was a bit much. I've never done that, so why should you?
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Tuesday, 627. Did I have my leaf blower out last night, cleaning off the deck because the trees are starting to shed leaves? Yes. Yes, I did. That's why it's Songs About Fall this week, with your chance to win a request with Guess the Song at 720. And this morning, it's a John Denver song. Stick around. This is the Windspeaker Radio Network.

0: 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Welcome to your Tuesday, 6:35, and it's Sean in the morning. Just looking at a lovely picture of the Edmonton Ski Club. Busy, busy summer at the Edmonton Ski Club. And I don't know what you're thinking, but it's summer. Ski Club summer. It just doesn't make any sense. Well, they've had a lot going on down there. Aerial Park Tower. There's an obstacle course. There's mini golf. Lots of venue for weddings, corporate events, these sorts of things. But now, I don't even want to say the word. They're getting set for winter. Oh. It's a ways away. Look at your forecast for today. It's going to be gorgeous. Get out and enjoy. But it's bound to happen sooner or later. Jackson Fontaine caught up with Alex Mickelson. He's the marketing manager at the ski club to talk about the summer and what you can expect for the winter.
1: Obviously, we have our summer attractions that are here with like the aerial park tower. We have the mini golf. We also have, you know, a wedding and corporate event venue. So we've been seeing lots of couples getting married and, you know, celebrating other milestones. We also have teamed up with the Edmonton Public Library, and we were hosting an event called Sounds from the Valley, which was running every Tuesday evening. It features local musicians, local writers of poetry or stories, as well as some like visual artists who have been coming down to Snow Valley to share their creations with the public at like a free event. That has been the main summer event that's been going on this year.
2: Awesome. And how has like attendance been for you guys at the ski hill for the attractions, would you say?
1: You know, when it's pouring rain and lightning, people aren't loving it. But, you know, especially more recently, we've been getting a lot of those nice sunny summer days. And yeah, it's been good. You know, people have been very understanding of the weather conditions and have been making the plans when the weather's nice. So we've been making the most of the nice days.
2: And when exactly do all of those attractions close for the summer?
1: So we're open 7 days a week until the end of August, at which point we switch to kind of some reduced hours. But all of our attractions are ultimately open until September 27th. So we still have a bit over a month.
2: Perfect. And now, I don't want to mention it, but we all know the snow is coming. Winter is going to be here soon enough. When exactly do you guys start getting your snow made and kind of getting ready for the winter season?
1: Yeah, so we've already started looking towards our winter season. Our season pass sale, which is our biggest sale of the year, starts on September 1st. We'll start making snow as soon as the, you know, as soon as the weather conditions allow. So as soon as it's, you know, starting to be 0 degrees or lower during the daytime or even overnight, we'll start making snow as soon as we can. Sometimes that's October, sometimes that's November. That kind of remains to be seen.
2: Awesome. Yeah, I was going to ask about that. When do you guys usually open for the season? Do you kind of have like a timeline where you're like, we want to be open this day? Or is it just kind of just play it by ear, see what the weather is like?
1: Yeah, it's a play it by ear, see what the weather is like. Obviously, we're motivated to get open as soon as we can. We know, you know, Edmonton loves winter and we want to, you know, be that community hill for folks to start enjoying as soon as possible. But yeah, it's just a matter. We have a lot of snow to make. And, you know, the last couple of years we've been opening early December. Some years we've been opening mid-November. So it really is going to depend on what Mother Nature sets up for us this year.
0: Is it time to start waxing your skis? Probably not. 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

0: planning a wedding as we speak. It's Reba. I'm a survivor. This is the Wind Speaker Radio Network in Grand Prairie at 105.7. 106.3 in Medicine Hat. It's Tuesday with Sean, 6:48. Hello and good morning. No haze. Hey, it's been sort of kind of hazy in my neck of the woods anyway. And I'm seeing some blue sky, a little bit of sunshine. It's going to be hot. Lots of water. Get yourself some shades. Nice big hat. Find a shady spot under a tree. Read a book all day. And have wind speaker on right through the day. Yeah, air quality warning, by the way, for high level, and it's a 7. Smoke has moved in a big, big way. So take care of yourself. It's 12 in Edmonton, 11 in Calgary, Stinnesiska Nation, Fort Mac and Wood Buffalo, 9 in Lethbridge, Medicine Hat, Picanha Nation, Lloyd's at 11, so is Coal Lake, Lac La Biche, and Bonnyville, Red Deer's at 9, and in GP, Horse Lake First Nation, Peace River, and Slave Lake, it's 12. Have to pass along some congrats to my friend Leanne Langlois. She's the president of the Alberta Motorcycle Safety Society. I've known Leanne a long time. Very, very cool woman. She's down in Bonnyville, Salt Flats, in Utah. And wow. She's got a couple of records, if I'm not mistaken, already. But she broke another yesterday on her Triumph. I believe it's a Bonnyville. But she went 142 miles per hour on those Salt Flats. 228 kilometers an hour. Wow. Like, wow. Into the record book she goes. I think the fastest I've gone on a motorcycle is maybe 100 miles an hour on my 1973. And that was terrifying. 142? Good on you, Leanne. You are an inspiration, my friend. Wow.
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Sean in the Morning. Welcome to your Tuesday, 657. Your chance to win a request with Guess the Song and another fall song. Coming up, news, weather, and sports on the way next. Right now, the Dirt Band on the Windspeaker Radio Network. 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

0: Good morning. I'm Sean Burke with Liggett News and Sports on the Windspeaker Radio Network. New U.S. tariffs are already taking a toll on Alberta businesses. Some companies halting shipments south of the border as they grapple with new steep costs. Business owners say the 50% tariffs, combined with rising shipping expenses, have made it difficult to serve American customers, particularly during the back-to-school and holiday shopping seasons. The Calgary Chamber of Commerce says the situation highlights the need to remove interprovincial trade barriers and strengthen Canada's domestic economy amid ongoing trade uncertainty. Despite concerns about higher costs and potential job losses, recent polling suggests many Canadians support Canada's response to the tariffs as trade tensions with the U.S. continue. Harvest season is just around the corner across Alberta, and many farmers are getting ready for what could be an above-average crop year. Timely rains in June helped boost growing conditions through much of central Alberta, with provincial crop reports projecting yields well above recent averages. While warm, dry weather is expected to support harvest operations in the weeks ahead, conditions have varied sharply across the province. Some northern and northeastern regions have struggled with excessive rainfall and flooded fields, leading to several municipalities to declare agricultural disasters. Despite those challenges, many producers remain optimistic as combines get ready to roll and the 2026 harvest gets underway. Masquatchese is getting set to host their Classic Rodeo this weekend. Daniel Barker-Trombley has the preview.
1: The Niasawayak Native Classic Rodeo returns to Pinay Memorial Arguplex in Masquatchese on August 28th to the 30th, bringing riders, families, and community members together for a celebration of Indigenous culture, horsemanship, and rodeo tradition. William Evans, interim president of the Niasawayak Native Classic Rodeo, reflects on the event's 15-year history founded by Clayton Wildcat and hopes attendees enjoy the horse culture and exciting events in store.
2: Oh, we're really excited. You know, it's been an event we've been doing for the past 15 years. The event was founded by Clayton Wildcat 15 years ago, and it has grown every year since. We're just hoping everybody can come down and enjoy what happens. You know, we have stuff for your kids, face painting and bouncy castles, and we're giving away a lot of prizes, a lot of raffles, and just come and enjoy and have a look at the basically the horse culture, which is so prominent on Indigenous communities. And this is kind of a tradition we have to showcase the horse culture.
1: In Musquatchese, I'm Daniel Barker-Trombley.
0: And an Indigenous screenwriting residency in Banff is currently accepting applications until the fall. Benjamin Giroux is reporting from the writer's room.
3: The residency through the Banff Center, called Right Over Here, Indigenous Futurism, is a month-long program starting in February of 2027 and is currently accepting applications from Indigenous screenwriters looking to adapt or develop their work for the big screen. Applicants can apply alone or with a collaborator, which can include novelists, short story writers, or playwrights. The residency offers a 24/7 writing-focused studio and faculty-led workshops, as well as community engagement opportunities. We got to chat with the Director of Indigenous Arts with the Banff Center, Janine Windolf, about the residency and asked about the theme of Indigenous futurism.
4: But each of the areas are looking at time, connection, and in the future. And so as part of it, it's about taking agency over our representation in stories that come in film and having a voice as to what we see our future like as Indigenous people.
3: More info and full clips with Janine can be found on our website. In Banff, I'm Benjamin Giroux.
0: In sports, Major League Baseball action, Jays open a series with KC this afternoon. First pitch at 5:07. Jays are right in the middle of the wild card race and their playoff chances still alive. Week 13 CFL action, Bombers home to the Owls on Friday. Saturday, the Stamps are home to the Ticats and the Owls are in Saskatchewan. Sunday, the Red Blacks host the Lions. That's a look at news and sports. 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
7: Indigenous Country. 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
0: 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Fort Chippewyan, Buffalo, sunny and up to 22. Fort McMurray, sunny and high of 25. Grand Prairie and Horse Lake First Nation, sunshine up to 28. Edmonton, Ladue County, sunny and high of 27. Calgary, Satina and Siksika Nations, sunny and up to 26. Slave Lake, sunshine, high 25. Lethbridge, Pekani Nation, sunny and high of 28. Medicine Hat, sunshine, up to 29. Lac La Biche, Coal Lake and Bonnyville, some fog patches this morning, then some sunshine, up to 25. Red Deer County, sunny and high of 26. Peace River, sunny and a high of 27. And an eye level smoky and a high of 27.
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0: back home. It's Waylon. This is the Wind Speaker Radio Network. It's Tuesday with Sean Simford. Hello, good morning. Your chance to win a request coming up in a few minutes with Guess the Song. Hello.
1: Hey, morning.
0: Goose, how are you, buddy?
1: Good, good. I figured that song out a little bit, you know.
0: Which one?
1: Sean has a working problem. It's always on his mind.
0: That's about as far as you've gotten, or is there more?
1: Oh, no, there's a little more, but I don't think we can say that on the radio.

0: John Anderson on the Windspeak Radio Network in Fort Chip at 89.9, 88.7 in Red Deer. She just wrote in something about song. I don't know. It just doesn't matter. I've had very little sleep, and I'm laughing at a picture my wife just sent me. It's Tuesday, 7:19, and it's Sean. Apparently, the birds in our neighborhood don't like my wife at all. Like, at all. She's just taking the pups for a little walk. Does it every morning before she has her coffees. It's great. But as she was walking down the driveway, she noticed her car, a white car. And, well, yeah, they don't like her at all. Maybe it's time for us to fill the feeders. I better check. Maybe that's them letting us know. All I know is that the more I laugh, the more I'm going to be hand-washing that thing later, so I just better zip it. All right, let's talk weather. Air quality advisory for high level. It's sitting at a 7. The smoke has moved in a big way. So take it easy and high level. It's 12 this morning in Edmonton, 10 in Calgary, 10 to 6 Canation. Fort Mac and Wood Buffalo's at 11. 9 in Lethbridge, Medicine at Pecani Nation. Lloyd's at 11. Cold Lake, Lac La Biche, and Bonnyville as well. Red Deer's at 9. And in GP, Horse Lake First Nation, Peace River, and Slave Lake, it's 12. I feel like I might have repeated somebody there, but hey, I need more coffee. All right, so let us give you a chance to win a request. It's all fall songs this week. This one's, yeah, kinda. Google says it is, so I'm saying it is. It's a fall song from John Denver. I need the title from you.
1: Well, a simple kind of life never did me no harm. Raising me a family and working on the farm. Days are all filled with an easy cut guitar.
0: It's the easiest song ever.
1: Well, a simple kind of life never did me no harm. Raising me a family and working on the farm. Days are all filled with an easy cut guitar.
0: If you'd like me to play you a request this morning, what you have to do is call me. And tell me the name of that John Denver song at 866-909-7771.
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3: Hello, my name is Lisa Weber. I'm the president of ESQUAIL, the Institute for the Advancement of Aboriginal Women.
4: You are making such an impact in the community. So you are a lawyer now in a leadership position. How does it make you feel in your position making a difference?
3: So privileged and honored to be the president of ESQUAIL. I have to tell you, it's been one of the most significant community involvements I've had in my career over the last many years.
4: Out of everything you've done and accomplished, because you are an advocate for a lot of Indigenous voices here across the nation, you connect a lot of people and you uplift a lot of people as well. What do you love about your current position?
3: Knowing at the end of the day that women can, they feel like they can trust and have built that trusting relationship. And then by extension, really creating positive change for them as individuals. So my original connection with ESQUAIL as a lawyer, begins with the very sad case of Cindy Gladue. And back then, it was, gosh, I can't remember how many years ago, but certainly, you know, unfortunately, after her death, and then the really tragic and unjust acquittal of the man who killed her, I became involved as legal counsel for ESQUAIL because it just didn't sit right with me as an Indigenous woman, with the organization representing and advocating for Aboriginal women. As a lawyer, I became involved in the court proceedings. We went all the way to the Supreme Court. Ultimately, her killer was convicted, which is, you know, in the justice system, that is justice, I suppose. But really, because of our involvement, and I like to think because of the approach that I took as legal counsel, a very particular lens was given to the voices, experience and realities of Indigenous women who unfortunately become involved in the justice system. And in this case, as a victim, the Supreme Court made some very strong statements. I mean, this is the highest court in the land. They made some very strong statements and direction to those working in the justice system, set some precedent around consent, in particular around introducing evidence in court and really emphasizing the need that myths and stereotypes have no place in the justice system. So I'm really proud of having been part of making that change in the law for Indigenous women. And then just from a personal perspective, you know, we never forget the individual. So it was a really important approach for me to not forget about Cindy's mother and family members who sat for years through those proceedings. And I was really blessed to have formed a personal relationship with all of them throughout that very, very difficult case.
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0: on 732. Guess the song, a request up for grabs, and it's a fall song in air quotes from John Denver.
1: Well, a simple kind of life never did me no harm. Raising me a family and working on the farm. Days are all filled with an easy cut guitar.
2: Thank God I'm a country boy.
0: There you go. Happy Tuesday.
2: And that took me a second.
0: What?
2: Yeah. Like, really?
0: Well, thank God you're a country girl who knows her country boy music.
2: And thank God I got through.
0: There you go. What do you need here today?
2: You could play that one.
1: Well, life on the farm is kind of laid back. Ain't much an old country boy like me can't hack. It's early to rise, early in the sack. I thank God I'm a country boy. Well, a simple kind of life never did me no harm. Raising me a family and working on the farm. Days are all filled with an easy country charm. Thank God I'm a country boy. Well, I got me a fine wife, I got me old fiddle. When the sun's coming up, I got cakes on the griddle. Life ain't nothing but a funny, funny riddle. Thank God I'm a country boy.

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0: 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Great song of the day coming up in a moment. Welcome to the show and your Tuesday, 7:39, and it's Sean in the Morning. It's been about a year and change since I found out I was celiac. For those who are unfamiliar, I can't have gluten. I can't have gluten anything. I can't even talk about gluten. If it's in the room, it just rips my insides apart. And there is a bit of a difference between having a gluten allergy and celiac disease. Very similar, but there's differences for sure. If you're in the same boat, or maybe you just don't eat anything with gluten in it. The Gluten-Free Expo is coming up September 26th at the Edmonton Expo Center. Garrett Jansen is with the show. How are you doing this morning?
2: Good, Sean. How are you?
0: Doing really well. Thanks for coming on the show. I really appreciate it. So let's talk about the Edmonton Gluten-Free Expo. For those who've never been, you walk through the doors. What do I expect?
2: Well, it's our first time in Edmonton. And when people walk into the Edmonton Gluten-Free Expo, they can expect a really fun, welcoming shopping experience, completely focused on gluten-free eating, the gluten-free community, and education. We'll have brands from Edmonton and from all across Alberta selling their gluten-free products. So it's a great opportunity to actually taste something before you buy it and discover a new favorite and maybe take it home or eat it there. We also have some really prominent gluten-free bakeries coming from the region, like Sweet Castle and Totally Gluten-Free from Lacombe, which everybody seems to know in the community, along with several brands that you may recognize from the Calgary Gluten-Free Expo, which was this April. We will have 150 loot bags for the first 150 people coming through the doors.
0: Oh, fantastic.
2: With goodies in there and samples.
0: I'm curious how big is, and I don't know that you'd know this, but how big is the GF community? Like, do we have numbers as far as Alberta goes or as far as Canada goes? How many are actually, whether it be have a gluten-free allergy or celiac?
2: I can't give you the stats, but I did look it up, and apparently Edmonton is the capital for celiac.
0: Oh my gosh, really?
2: And if someone that comes can give me the details on why, I would love to know. But the ticket sales do speak for themselves. I think we're going to outrun the Calgary show with ticket sales, so let's go Edmonton.
0: And for those who are unaware, there is a difference between a gluten allergy and being celiac. Can you explain that a little bit?
2: That's a very heated topic. Celiac disease is actually not a food allergy. It's an autoimmune disease where eating gluten causes the immune system to attack and damage your small intestine and your villi. And then you get malnutrition, you get stomach cramps, bloating, all kinds of symptoms. It may not look really severe to someone looking from the outside, but it can be very damaging and very uncomfortable for the person that's going through it. And that a wheat allergy or a general allergy is actually an overreaction by the immune system, and it releases excessive histamine, and that's how you get the immediate reaction, the closing of the throat. It's an emergency. You got to go 911, and you have an EpiPen, right? So that's the difference. Celiac disease is not an immediate reaction, and it's not severely 911, but it is damaging and very, very uncomfortable.
0: Now, for someone who's recently diagnosed, whether it be gluten allergy or celiac, is this one of those events where they can kind of figure out where they have to go? Because it's something new, and it's a lot to wrap your brain around. This could be the event that really kind of gets them on the path to figuring it all out.
2: Yes, we have resources and we have speakers at our show. One really great thing is we support the Celiac Association all across Canada, and we have the Edmonton chapter coming, and they have an information booth. So if you're new to celiac or an allergy with wheat or any kind of intolerance in general, go check out the Celiac Association booth at our show, and they have a plethora of information of what it means to be celiac, what you can, what you can't eat, and especially where gluten is hiding in products. You'd be surprised. Caramel color, you know, anything. You'd be saying, I'm safe here. No, you're not. So check out that. And also, we have speakers talking about diets and holistic medicine and very educational.
0: One last question. Free samples. Are there free samples?
2: Free samples is up to the exhibitors, but a lot of people will have free samples. But do support them. They're all small local businesses supporting the celiac and the gluten-free community. But samples is a must. It is a must.
0: It's Garrett Jansen from the GF Expo. It's all set to go September 26th at the Edmonton Expo Center. Online, I'm guessing it's gfexpo.ca for all the details as far as tickets go and whatnot.
2: Yes, very correct.
0: Well, perfect. Thank you so much for taking a few minutes. I really appreciate it.
2: Awesome. Thank you for having me. It was a pleasure.
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8: Sean Burks. Great song of the day.
0: All right, Tuesday morning, 7:48, taking you back to 1956. George Jones, inducted into the Grand Ole Opry. How many tunes on the charts? 160. 160 between 1955 and 2013. What was that first recording session like?
9: Got out of the Marine Corps. They got in touch with me on Star Day Records and wanted to see me when I got home. And I had my first recording session in 55, 54. And in a living room of a house. They had egg crates all over the wall to soundproof it a little, but you could still hear the 18-wheelers go by. And sometimes we'd have to stop and wait till that was over. But if you listen to some of them old things, you know how rough and tough it was back then. They're terrible. But anyhow, to come and do a song on the opera when I had finally got Why Baby Why going, and that was the biggest thrill, just to see your name in the charts, and and people talking about it. And oh my goodness! And then I found out you can get money for it.

0: 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We're going to dive into our question of the day. I came across a survey. Bacon sizzling is the most satisfying of the food sounds. Mm-hmm. Especially if you're way off, but you can hear it frying, and you just get a blast of that smell. And then you just kind of float on the smell right into the kitchen like they did in the cartoons back in the day. Bacon, the most, the best, most satisfying food sound. I'm just curious what your most satisfying food sound is. A lot of comments on popcorn. A lot of popcorn. The sound of an old school coffee maker percolating away on the stove. And the crunch as one bites into a crisp apple, says Catherine. Well done, Catherine. Yes. What about you?
1: I don't know. I have a few. I like the bacon one that you listed. Yeah. I like popcorn.
0: Oh, yeah.
1: Popcorn is you know, pretty good, too. I like the sound of shucking corn.
0: I see a lot of people doing it right in the store now. Like, they have a big box sitting there where you can shuck your corn right there in the store. I didn't even know that was a thing anymore.
1: Yeah, no, I saw that too. But, you know, I found a new way that I like doing it, because if you cook it with the husks on and, like, put it in tinfoil and, like, a little bit of water.
0: Oh, you get that char.
1: Oh, it's so good.
0: That sounds so good.
1: Then you can just take it all off, and you take off the end hair stuff. It all comes off in one piece, and you got no hair.
0: Yeah, you slide it through that back end, right? Like, you cut the back end off. Yeah, yeah. Have you ever had the Mexican street corn where you put a layer of mayo and some Parmesan and a little chili?
1: Oh, yeah.
0: Oh, gosh. Next level corn. Who knew corn could be so good?
1: I know. Yeah, no, I love that kind of stuff. Or the timer going off, because that means whatever I'm cooking or baking is finished, and then I'm excited about that.
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0: morning. I'm Sean Burke with Liggett News and Sports on the Windspeaker Radio Network. New U.S. tariffs are already taking a toll on Alberta businesses. Some companies halting shipments south of the border as they grapple with new steep costs. Business owners say the 50% tariffs, combined with rising shipping expenses, have made it difficult to serve American customers, particularly during the back-to-school and holiday shopping seasons. The Calgary Chamber of Commerce says the situation highlights the need to remove interprovincial trade barriers and strengthen Canada's domestic economy amid ongoing trade uncertainty. Despite concerns about higher costs and potential job losses, recent polling suggests many Canadians support Canada's response to the tariffs as trade tensions with the U.S. continue. Harvest season is just around the corner across Alberta, and many farmers are getting ready for what could be an above-average crop year. Timely rains in June helped boost growing conditions through much of central Alberta, with provincial crop reports projecting yields well above recent averages. While warm, dry weather is expected to support harvest operations in the weeks ahead, conditions have varied sharply across the province. Some northern and northeastern regions have struggled with excessive rainfall and flooded fields, leading to several municipalities to declare agricultural disasters. Despite those challenges, many producers remain optimistic as combines get ready to roll and the 2026 harvest gets underway. Masquechese is getting set to host their Classic Rodeo this weekend. Daniel Barker-Trombley has the preview.
1: The Niasawayak Native Classic Rodeo returns to Pinay Memorial Argue Parks in Masquechese on August 28th to the 30th, bringing riders, families, and community members together for a celebration of Indigenous culture, horsemanship, and rodeo tradition. William Evans, interim president of the Niasawayak Native Classic Rodeo, reflects on the event's 15-year history founded by Clayton Wildcat and hopes attendees enjoy the horse culture and exciting events in store.
2: Oh, we're really excited. You know, it's been an event we've been doing for the past 15 years. The event was founded by Clayton Wildcat 15 years ago, and it has grown every year since. We're just hoping everybody can come down and enjoy what happens. You know, we have stuff for your kids, face painting and bouncy castles, and we're giving away a lot of prizes, a lot of raffles, and just come and enjoy and have a look at the basically the horse culture, which is so prominent on Indigenous communities. And this is kind of a tradition we have to showcase the horse culture.
1: In Musquechese, I'm Daniel Barker-Trombley.
0: And an Indigenous screenwriting residency in Banff is currently accepting applications until the fall. Benjamin Giroux is reporting from the writer's room.
3: The residency through the Banff Center called Right Over Here, Indigenous Futurism, is a month-long program starting in February of 2027 and is currently accepting applications from Indigenous screenwriters looking to adapt or develop their work for the big screen. Applicants can apply alone or with a collaborator, which can include novelists, short story writers, or playwrights. The residency offers a 24/7 writing-focused studio and faculty-led workshops, as well as community engagement opportunities. We got to chat with the Director of Indigenous Arts with the Banff Center, Janine Windolf, about the residency and asked about the theme of Indigenous futurism.
4: Each of the areas are looking at time, connection, and in the future. And so as part of it, it's about taking agency over our representation in stories that come in film and having a voice as to what we see our future like as Indigenous people.
3: More info and full clips with Janine can be found on our website. In Banff, I'm Benjamin Giroux.
0: In sports, Major League Baseball action, Jays open a series with KC this afternoon. First pitch at 5:07. Jays are right in the middle of the wild card race and their playoff chances still alive. Week 13 CFL action. Bombers home to the Owls on Friday. Saturday, the Stamps are home to the Ticats, and the Owls are in Saskatchewan. Sunday, the Red Blacks host the Lions. That's a look at news and sports. 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Weather's next.
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0: 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For Chippenwood, Buffalo, sunny and up to 22. Fort McMurray, sunny and high of 25. Grand Prairie and Horse Lake First Nation, sunshine, up to 28. Edmonton, Ladue County, sunny and high of 27. Calgary, Satina and Siksika Nations, sunny and up to 26. Slave Lake, sunshine, high 25. Lethbridge, Pekani Nation, sunny and high of 28. Medicine Hat, sunshine, up to 29. Lac La Biche, Coal Lake and Bonneville, some fog patches this morning, then some sunshine, up to 25. Red Deer County, sunny and high of 26. Peace River, sunny and a high of 27. And an eye level smoky and a high of 27.
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0: Never drinking again. It's the Rec Laws, and it's Tuesday with Sean. It's 8:11. Birthday and anniversary shout outs coming up in just a bit at 866-909-7771. And if you're in the Edmonton area, traffic, what's going on, Colette?
1: On the traffic stuff, just turning off on to go onto Calgary Trail, there is cars in the ditch, like on the right-hand side. There's the fire department. Anthony Hendy, sorry. So if you're on the Anthony Hendy and you're turning to go on to Highway 2, it's right just before the

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0: William Michael Morgan. I met a girl. This is the Windspeaker Radio Network. You'll find us in Calgary at 88.1, 105.7 in GP. It's Tuesday with Sean. Request show's coming up. Stick around. Text line's filling up already. Actually, my first text was at like 20 after 6. It's Tuesday. It's 8:21, and it's Sean. It's going to be a beautiful day. Just checking the forecast. Province-wide, we're looking good. High level, bit of smoke in the area. Actually, a lot of smoke. Last I checked, it was sitting at a 7, which is pretty strong, so take care of yourself. Warming up nicely, seeing some sunshine in my area. 13 now in Edmonton. Calgary's 10 at Siksika Nation at 11. 13 in Fort Mac Wood, Buffalo. 10 in Lethbridge, Medicine at Pawnee Nation. Lloyd is at 13, so is Cold Lake. Did I say Lethbridge? What am I doing? I have no idea. Can I get 14 more coffees? Lethbridge, Medicine at Pawnee Nation was a 10. Lloyd, 13. Cold Lake, Lachlan, 13. Red Deer, 11. 12 in GP and Horse Lake First Nation. Peace River, 13. And Slave Lake sitting at 14. Even after 36 years, things don't come as smooth as they used to. A couple things in traffic. Eastbound 16 at Highway 44 near Atchison. There's a collision there. And the one that Colette mentioned as well. Eastbound Henday, right before Gateway Boulevard. There is a collision sitting there. And we're talking this morning about your favorite food sound.
1: Oh, there's something to be said for bacon sizzling on in a frying pan. Oh my God.
0: Are you making your bacon in the house or outside on the barbecue?
1: Oh, I don't have time for that. I buy the microwave stuff from Costco.
0: It's pre-cooked and it's ready in a minute.
1: That's right. By the time I put my eggs in the frying pan, the bacon on a plate, stick it in the microwave, they're both done at about the same time. One must always make one extra slice of bacon for the dogs because there is the bacon tax.
2: All around with cheers and wishes, candles on a cake that's just delicious. It's all for you today because it's birthday time.
0: So many buttons, I need sleep. It's Tuesday, August 25th, your birthday and anniversary shout-outs. Mason Couturier celebrating today. Mom celebrated hers on the 16th. That would be Cynthia. And that's a happy birthday wish from Mom slash Grandma and Alec as well. Ashley Booyah, happy birthday, Ashley. And Lee's Tellier Beckett, happy birthday, Lee's. Have a wonderful day. On the list of celebs, Gene Simmons of Kiss is 77. Billy Ray Cyrus, 65. Rachel Ray, I believe she still has a cooking show on the tube. She's 58. Jody Messina is 56. And one of my wife's faves, Alexander Skarsgård, is 50. That's it. If you're celebrating, have a great day. When you know someone celebrating, let me know through cfweradio.ca or cjwe.ca.
3: 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Here's what's happening.
0: Cornfest is coming up in Tabor. It's all set to go August 27th through the 29th. On Thursday, 5 to 11 p.m. Friday and Saturday, 11 a.m. until 11 p.m. There is a lot going on. The parade's happening on the 27th. Then they've got Pure Power Wrestling. They've got a petting zoo, a bolorama, a drone show, a show and shine, corn stuffing contest, corn tasting contest, and a corn eating contest. It's all presented by the Tabor and District Chamber of Commerce. And on August 30th, Albertans are invited to celebrate Alberta Day with free events right across Calgary. Alberta Day marks the anniversary of our province joining Confederation, September 1st of 1905. It's a chance to recognize the people and communities that make Alberta the best place to live, while taking pride in what our province contributes to Canada. Alberta Day events in Calgary start at 11 a.m. Sunday, August 30th, and there's lots to do throughout the day. If you'd like some more details on these and other events, check out the concert and events link at cjwe.ca.
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12: What's with the name? The Oak Ridge Boys have been around since rocks were soft. Formed in 1943, they went by Wally Fowler and the Georgia Clodhoppers. Before becoming country music legends, the boys were primarily a gospel quartet and were asked to entertain the restricted staff and families of a nuclear research plant during the Second World War, located in Oak Ridge, Tennessee. They played there so much, they started to go by the Oak Ridge Quartet. Their producer, Bud Prager, suggested a change, the Oak Ridge Boys.
13: Now you know.
12: What's got three albums, 10 singles, and one hit? If you guessed James Otto, you'd be right. Just Got Started Lovin' You's the result of a collaboration with Jim Femino and D. Vincent Williams. The single dropped in 2007, reached the number one spot, and was certified gold. It's not everyone's mug of beer, though. KJ Coyne of Country Universe gives the jam a B grade, saying it's a smooth but not sappy romantic ballad that isn't reinventing the wheel. For the record, Coyne probably never landed the certified gold hit, so...
13: Now you know.
12: The Big Albums. In 1997, Shania Twain gave us her third studio album, Come On Over, and opened a new chapter in country music. 11 of the 16 tracks charted in the U.S., certifying Double Diamond in 1999. Chock filled with hits like Man, I Feel Like a Woman, Honey, I'm Home, Don't Be Stupid, and That Don't Impress Me Much, Come On Over remains the best-selling country music album ever released and is the top-selling studio album ever released by a female artist of any genre.
13: Now you know.
12: Indigenous country. She's made 18 albums, holds 13 honorary doctorates, and launched 5 anthologies. An officer and companion of the Order of Canada, is a Canadian Music Hall of Fame inductee, won the Golden Globe, Gemini, Dove, Polaris Music Prize, Governor General's Performing Arts Academy Award, and holds 5 Junos. The artist behind the most scathing anti-war call to personal responsibility of all time in Universal Soldier. Possibly the mother of Indigenous country, Buffy St. Marie.
13: Now you know.
12: What's with the name? The Recklaws are siblings Jenna and Stuart Walker. You may know them from the 106th Grey Cup theme Long Live the Night or their smash hit Roots, which became the soundtrack to the TSN World Juniors. Now, do you think they would have broken through if they were called Bro-Sis? What about sibling rivalry or just the Walkers? Thankfully, their mom didn't like any of that and suggested they spell their name backwards. There you have it, the Recklaws. Now you know. One Hit Wonders. You may know it from every daddy-daughter wedding dance from 1997 until the end of time. Bob Carlyle's only chart-topping single, Carlyle wrote Butterfly Kisses for his daughter Brooke's Sweet 16. Carlyle knew what he had, named his third album Butterfly Kisses with the AC version as track one, and closed the album with the country remix. This single is so well-loved, it charted 3 times in 1997 with covers by the Raybon Brothers and Jeff Carson landing at numbers 37 and 63 on the charts.
13: Now you know.
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0: 2034. In a recent survey, bacon frying, sizzling in the pan. The favorites of all the food sounds. What is yours?
1: Popcorn popping.
0: Oh, yeah. Do you go old school? Remember the ones we used to have? It was like a tinfoil apparatus with a tinfoil, like a wire, like a coat hanger handle. And you made that on the stovetop.
1: We made that over a campfire.
0: Ah. It was very exciting watching it grow.
1: Yes.
0: Then it would pop all over the place and nobody would get any.
1: Exactly.

0: Morning Yoakum on the Windspeaker Radio Network. Takes a lot to rock you, baby. This is the Windspeaker Radio Network. I said that already. You'll find us in Red Deer at 88.7, 96.7 in Coal Lake. It's Tuesday with Sean. It's 8:40. Request show is coming up. It's because we're talking food. And food makes my brain all... Yeah, your favorite food sound. And I actually got a text at 866-909-7771. Somebody's making some blueberry jam this morning. And I'm curious if it might be Lorraine on the Facebook page, because she says her favorite sound is listening to the jar lids pop on her jam. I wonder if that's Lorraine. Lorraine, is that you? It could be. Mary says popcorn popping. Patrick says coffee brewing, especially at the end of the brewing. And Carla says barbecue and steaks sizzling, the chops frying. Mom used to make them so that fat around the edges of the chop got so crispy, you'd literally cut that off and save it till the end. You weren't cutting it off to turf it. You were cutting it off to save it till the end. Oh, pork chop fat. Hook me up with some of that. Your favorite food sound?
1: Oh, buddy, lately it's the crunching in my teeth as I'm eating.
0: Doesn't matter what it is. It can be popcorn or rocks. I just love that crunch.
1: That crunch and the slurping of my lips. I have found a little store, and let me tell you, I am growing at a rapid rate because they can make the best pies, the best banana bread that I've ever had in my life.
0: Oh. Living your best life.
1: Well, my lips are.
0: Gotta go shopping. Some of my clothes are getting tight.
1: In the plus size.
0: Who cares? You're here for a good time, not a long time.
1: Oh, yeah. Well, I'm not going to be here for a long time if I keep eating the way I eat.
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0: somebody paying for this?
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2: It's Sean. Request show is coming up. One final call. We've been talking about your favorite food sound, and I think this might be my fave too.
3: The gurgle of the coffee pot.
2: So when it's just finishing percolating.
3: Yeah, when it goes.
2: And you know that liquid gold is sitting there waiting for you.
3: Yes, it is.
2: That is a good sound. That is a very, very good sound. You get a similar sound when you use a Keurig. That's what we use, but I know what you're talking about. Even with the coffee pot, when that blast of steam comes off the top. Psh, like, it's empty.
3: Know.
2: Oh.
3: This elixir is going to go down and touch your soul and wake you to a new day.
2: You may like coffee a little more than I do.
3: Been drinking it longer.
2: What cup are you on right now?
3: I don't know if it's second or third.
2: Well, cheers to you. Let's take a swig together, shall we?
3: Mm. You betcha.
2: Mm, just lovely.
3: Yes, it's no longer Monday for you.
2: And you. Well, you have every day off, don't you?
3: Yeah, I do.

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0: Waylon Jennings have always been a little bit crazy. That's where Travis kicks off this Tuesday edition of the Request Show right across the Windspeaker Radio Network. And it's Sean. Here we go. Your favorite tunes for the full hour. It's your chance to play music director.
1: Mm-hmm.
0: 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Hello.
2: Hello, my good buddy.
0: Hey, George and GP. How are things?
2: Not too bad. How are you?
0: Yeah, I'm doing good, man. What do you need to hear today?
2: Oh, sing about Johnny Cash, I Walked the Line. Send it to uncle-in-law and grandparent named Glenn Gladue, and going out to my wife and Lac La Biche, my sister-in-law, brother-in-law, outlaw, or how you call it.
0: Either or.

0: Lost in the 50s tonight. It's Ronnie Millsap. That's for Tammy and Niskiu, and it's Sean. Good morning.
1: Good morning,
0: Pat. Man, how you doing?
1: It's Tuesday, you?
0: Yeah. Same.
1: Glad to see you in my own bed, Sid.
0: All the house sitting's done.
1: It's done until middle of September.
0: Well, let's play you a Sleeping in My Own Bed song. What do you want to hear today?
1: John Denver.

0: 866-909-7771. Wagon Wheel, it's Barry Strucker. And it's Sean, it's 918. What can I play for you?
1: Because it's been a rough one already. You know that one where her car won't start and it's falling apart and her hair is a mess? Yeah, that one.
0: Shania.
1: Shania Twain. Yeah. Honey, I'm home.
0: There it is.
1: That's it. Had a hard day.

0: How's it going?
1: Going pretty good.
0: That's good. Who's this?
1: I'm from Fort Vermilion.
0: Noreen in Fort Vermilion.
1: Yes.
0: Excellent. What can I play for you, Noreen?
1: My radio friend.
0: I'm doing well. Thank you.
1: I wanted to hear this song and I haven't heard it in a long time. Till a tear becomes a rose. Keith Whitney and Lori Morgan.

0: tear becomes a rose. Lori Morgan, Keith Whitley. This is the Windspeaker Radio Network in Edmonton at 98.5, 88.7 in Red Deer. It's Tuesday with Sean. It's 9:29, and a request for Charlie Pride is coming up next. 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

0: Good morning, son.
1: Hey, Delia, how you doing?
0: Oh, not bad. It's going to be another nice day. And
1: looks fantastic. Oh, my gosh. You must be just seeing blue skies and mountains out your window, aren't you?
0: Oh, yes.
1: Any of the sheep or anything hanging around?
0: Nope. They don't come this way. They got some over here, but they don't come here or whatever. They are goats or sheep, and they don't come around because they kind of fenced them in.
1: Oh, okay. Gosh, wouldn't that be something if you whipped your curtains out and saw one of those looking
0: one time, at? One time I went outside, there was some of them out here, and I thought, where'd they come from?
1: What did you need to hear today?
0: Walter Quinn on my mind.

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0: Network. Appreciate you being out there, Dean. You'll find us in Fort McMurray at 94.5, 88.1 in Calgary. And it's Tuesday with Sean. And from Waseca, Saskatchewan to Barrhead, Alberta, Sue, your request for Alan Jackson is next.
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0: There she is. Rita, how are you?
1: Good.
0: That's good. What's new and exciting? How was your weekend?
1: Not too bad. It's quiet.
0: It was quiet? That's a good thing sometimes.
1: Yeah, but it was somebody got married, but I never go to the weddings. But
0: The next thing you know, you catch the bouquet, and then, you're getting married sometime soon.
1: What, 2005 I got married, and don't say only once I want to get married, not soon.
0: What song did you need to hear today, my friend?
1: Same Sweet Thrill.

0: Request for Willie Nelson is coming up in just a moment, and the biggest of hugs to you, okay? The biggest of hugs. One final call. Hello.
1: Sean, morning. How are you doing, buddy?
0: How are things in GP, man?
1: Sunny and clear, I'm telling you.
0: Yeah, it's a beautiful day in the neighborhood. What do you need to hear today, buddy?
1: I was thinking, how about Sweet Dreams?

This is a look at your national Indigenous news. I'm Daryl Stranger. The federal government is still waiting for the Federation of Sovereign Indigenous Nations to explain years of spending. Indigenous Services Canada Minister Mandy Galmasti said the FSIN has not responded to the findings of a forensic audit, which identified $28.7 million in ineligible and unsupported spending from 2019 to 2024 to be repaid. Galmasti said accountability is important, and she wants to ensure her office is doing its part to keep First Nations accountable with how public dollars are used. In a letter from the ISC to FSIN Chief Bobby Cameron and the organization's CEO in March, Ottawa established April 2nd as a deadline to provide adequate proof of spending to lower the $28.7 million repayment. More than $23 million of the flag spending was COVID-19 related funding, $2 million of administrative spending was deemed ineligible, and more than $1.2 million to buy new fleet vehicles was also ruled ineligible. Ottawa issued 8 recommendations last September when the initial audit findings revealed more than $34 million of muddled finances prior to holding meetings to reduce the amount to the $28.7 million in spending oddities. Galmasti wouldn't say if FSIN has been receptive to those recommendations, but she further maintained the importance of accountability and transparency for public funds. The U.S. Federal Bureau

0: of investigation has established a minimum reward of $25,000 in cases where people went missing or were killed in Indian country, part of a broader effort to address high rates of violence affecting Native American communities. The new minimum applies to more than 50 unsolved homicides and missing person cases in tribal communities. Most of the cases are less than 10 years old, though a dozen have been unsolved for more than two decades. Victims' families and experts are unsure the higher amounts will be enough to get tipsters to come forward, citing people's fears and distrust of the federal government. The FBI investigates federal crimes on nearly 200 Native American reservations, along with the U.S. Bureau of Indian Affairs. At the end of 2025, the FBI's National Crime Information Center recorded just under 1,500 active cases involving missing Native Americans, though not all become federal cases. A new multi-million dollar facility is ready to welcome thousands of Indigenous students home at the University of Alberta. The new 40,000 square foot First People's House opened on the university's North Campus Monday, offering students a place to connect with elders, smudge, cook together, or access mentorship. It also houses a gym, a healing room, and spaces for ceremony and studying. The $16.8 million facility took 3 years to build and replaces the much smaller First People's House previously located in the Students' Union building. First People's House is a student service center, and the programming it holds is practical, like learning specialists, writing mentors, and tutoring services. It's also a university access program for First Nations, Métis, and Inuit students who aren't positioned to enter a faculty through regular admissions. There are four secured residence options offered jointly with resident services, and elders and knowledge keepers are on staff. There is also cultural and language programming, including Cree tutoring, and the university has described First People's House as a home away from home for a community of more than 1,400 Indigenous students. That's a look at your National Indigenous News.
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5: Miukik sepa kagamin beta kuhtana anak tomota. Ne hiwe win Convo Cree kaita mimana. Ne hiwe win Convo Cree. Kape na ne hiwe mutata, kape atsumustata, kape duhtoya, matesiki goi wimam skutama. And I just wanted to talk about that a little bit. So my name is Jim Cardinal. I'm here to visit you for half an hour. And my wife is sitting next to me to, you know, tell some stories and tell what some important things in life. And that's what we're going to talk about today. On Nigmagan Kiewa.
6: Yeah, Nistak Tatam Skatna, and not Smilgi Skow. Kagisapuiwego. I think the rain is a little bit behind us now. I just want to say thank you for joining us today.
5: And I just want to say Tipsku Tauksi. Doing golf, I went and played men's night. Well, I didn't play the men's night. I played the scramble because I was in what's called Sad Lake singing for late Margaret. And I'm thankful and honored that it allowed me to do that because that was one of her requests. I think you were there with me when she said that. Mm-hmm. She said, if I go before you, she said, mm-hmm. come and sing at my funeral, she said, right? And I was so honored, and everybody remembered that. So, hi, nanaskamunagon moche, miyosin managama. So, the men's night, the courses are drying up, and they're starting to look good. And I played almost good. we did good, me and my partner. We shot even, and nine holes, so it was good. We had a nine-hole game. Oh, my God. And you want to say something? You want to say something? I thought we'd talk about Umekiwe ka muskachihwian. When you umskakamam tonetaman. You know, and whether it's good energy or bad energy, kiwa iguan matansikas mam tonetaman. Matande tu teikwian iguan ma. Tehtaman iguan ma kis mam. That's what we should talk about. Talk about, you know, the energy, where it takes us when you think about certain things in a certain way.
6: Mm-hmm. Mi uitit mi nanots ka pi atsamostawin ku simnau, you know, when she was talking about being sad. I think it's important kamam skuta me kiagwan ma, you know, when you're not, when you're sad or when you're depressed or when, you know, just to talk about how you're feeling.
5: Right.
6: Because a lot of people, you know, there's so many of us that struggle with depression and anxiety. And if you don't talk about it with anybody else, then it just festers, right?
5: That's
6: a mom.
5: I was going to go sing at the funeral. So I got her up a little bit early because we thought the funeral was at 11. That was yesterday. But it turned out that it wasn't until 10. But
6: until one, you mean?
5: One. Mm-hmm. Until 1 o'clock. So anyway, just before we got there, she said, get that way, said, Papa, I'm sad too. And then I said, oh, I'm sorry, my girl. And I said, you have to turn your thinking around, I said, and think positive. And then she said to me, Antatsma, how do you say being sad in Cree, Nittik? And I said, I'm not sure, Nittau. Mwitan skate denista, got skate wain maga, kispin esenya geteta man. If I was thinking like, I probably would say, Niktimage den. You know, mean I'm sad, Niktimage den. And that could mean I'm sad, could mean a few other things, but. And I kind of like that sad part. And over and over again, she said it, and she said it so clear and so good. And, you know, it put her in a good mood. And it put her, like, our language does that to us. And put her right into, forget about the sadness, right into a mood of happiness. And that's what our language is all about. Niktimageten, over and over again. And then she was going, Nick. Tema gay ten, and then she just got it so good. And then I recorded her, and I sent it to my wife because my wife yesterday was at U of A, so she could listen to her, and that was really good. I enjoyed that.
6: Yeah, Nita, Nita, you know, her enunciation is really good, eh?
5: Yeah.
6: Yeah. So I really appreciated that she's eager to know how to say certain words in Cree.
5: Well, that's where she's at now. She's at that age, right?
6: Mm-hmm.
5: Yeah.
6: Mm-hmm. Yeah, nistoma utaksik ya utina kai kanto etuskian. When I went to work, you know, I was thinking about how we affect each other's moods, right?
5: Yeah.
6: Awiakak sweet, tak awiakak pagotsk. You feel it, right? You feel it, and it affects the way that you now respond to other people. And I often think about, you know, when people are angry or when people have so much hatred, how that's, it's like a bad medicine, right?
5: Yeah, that way.
6: Because it infects everybody around. So, you know, I think it's important that we talk about those kind of things, because I don't think, you know, it's isolated to us. I think lots of people go through those feelings.
5: Yeah.
6: And, you know, depending on the time of the year, too, sometimes, you know, just going into the fall, there's that feeling of loneliness, that feeling of sadness. You know, there's a real emotional sort of space that we seem to take on. And I don't know if it's because of the change of season or if it's because, you know, Peter's kawindoksnamaksiak, right?
5: Yeah.
6: Or, you know, there's going to be, it's back to work after having taken a break.
5: Yeah, I you know, you have to learn to never be somebody else's prisoner, because that's what happens. Like people that are mad at you or that don't like you, they somehow make you into their prisoner, and you're the one that's trapped. But kispin, you clear your mind and kai kamam tnehta manego, you don't even think about it. And because always remember that person that doesn't, that's holding a grudge against you, That person's like, she has taken poison and thinking that you would die from that poison. And that's what that is, because being holding grudge against anybody's like taking poison, and you think the person that you're mad at is going to die. And
6: the anger is like poison.
5: Yeah, top way. And you have to think differently and let them be affected by the poison that they've taken. That's what I think. When somebody don't like me, I don't really care. I just move on, and I turn my head, and I don't talk to them, and let them come and talk to me. Let them suffer. Hi, hi, we'll be right back. Don't go anywhere.

0: Asamina, we're back. Ectota, Convo Cree, Nehiwewin, Ecta. We're back here, I guess. A little bit during the break, my mom tonight, we're discussing about being sad, you know. She thinks of how to say miserably sad.
1: Yeah, I was thinking, you know, I would often hear people say
0: kagwatagimo.
1: Yeah, so it's almost like you don't even know what to do. Like you feel like you're just going in this direction and going in that direction, trying to get out of that sadness.
0: Yeah.
1: Yeah, so that's a really, really good word. You know, Cree is so descriptive, right?
0: That way.
1: And so if you take that word apart, it's almost like you're confused and you don't know which direction to go because you're... Sadness is taking over. Kagwatagimo.
0: Yeah. Tapwe.
1: That's another way of saying it.
0: Yeah.
1: Yeah, because you could just be sad, or you could be miserably sad, or you could, you know, there's different ways of saying this, and as I always mentioned before, is there's so many different ways to say a word, so you know somebody may say it a different way.
0: Tapwe.
1: And utaksiki mamskutamak, you know, there's like even between Saskatchewan and Alberta, or even between one reserve to the other, there's so many different ways of saying something.
0: Yeah, that way. Mm-hmm. And that's right. And, thank you so much for that, honey. And I really enjoyed, you think of it too. And that's what we do with our language. We'll share certain words. You know, and this is how we say it. This is how we learned it. And then she'll say, this is how we share it and learned it. And then what happens, now I know a couple ways to say that. So I know there's some people out there, you know, some of my friends, being sad, being unhappy and stuff. So don't forget to, you can send me a messenger on Facebook and tell me how you'd say it, you know. Omaga here in Alberta's best country.
1: Yeah, I might say, you know, if I'm talking about, you know, being really miserably sad, I would say nigagwatamiguk.
0: Yeah.
1: Or nigagwatamimun.
0: Yeah.
1: So, you know, I could say it that way as well.
0: Yeah.
1: So there's, you know, depending if it's about me, I would say nia. You know, so that's a really good word when you think about, you know, how it's really addressing or describing how you're feeling, right?
0: Tapwe.
1: Yeah.
0: Tapwe. So anyway, that's what we're talking about, Convo Cree, and you know, a little bit about certain words and what they mean and how it affects us with energy, how it affects us in our lives and everyday, day-to-day things that we do. And, you know, that's, so I'm thankful there. Nusim kind of put the words into me today to be able to talk about something today. You know, it reached it without even knowing that she was helping me.
1: Mm-hmm.
0: You know, and it's one word. One word started this whole show today.
1: It's nice when people ask you how to say a word, right?
0: Tapwe.
1: And when they understand that there's not just one way of saying words, but the more Cree you hear, the more you want to know.
0: Tapwe.
1: Which is probably a good way of starting to learn the language.
0: Yeah,
1: I know. There's people that are trying to revitalize our language, and there's not just one way. There's different ways. You know, even if they could just start saying some of the words and start being more inquisitive, more, you know, start inquiring more about how to say certain words and phrases.
0: Yeah.
1: But I really like that, you know, we started off talking about feelings and, you know, even feelings of sadness or depression or anxiety, that even to think about those words, right?
0: Yeah.
1: Because when you say those words, it's even more meaningful, like you said. Sorry, I cut you off there. Go ahead.
0: No, I just was thinking, the other day when the young Trevor White was was the MC, and he was learning a word there, you know. And I just want to use that word for a little bit, you know, tepehasu, mm-hmm. you know, tepehasu. And he was learning it and trying to say it over up there. And when I thought about it after, you know, like on Saturday and Sunday there when he was the MC, tepehasu, think about it, you know. He's paying.
1: Yeah, kigwe tepaman.
0: At tepaman, yeah.
1: Mm-hmm. So you're paying for something that you did.
0: Yeah,
1: tapo. Yeah, so that's another, yeah. If you really start breaking down the words, you'll see how meaningful they really are.
0: Yeah. Mm-hmm. And that, you know, tepekasu, you know, that could think, you could say that, you know, like to somebody's locked up. Mm-hmm. You know, so he's paying for whatever they've done, or she's paying for whatever they've done. Mm-hmm. Tepaha means pay for it. Tepeke means, again, means, you know, pay for it. And
1: go and pay for it.
0: Kanto,
1: you know.
0: Do tepaha.
1: Uh-huh. If you're shopping for something, then, yeah. You know, ketepay ganman, akigway kaut naman.
0: Yeah, right. You pay for it, right?
1: Yeah. Mm-hmm.
0: And then we use these words where... you know, like we describe it and how you're going to go pay for whatever you've done wrong.
1: Mm-hmm.
0: To pay, to, you know, going to the paman, you know, to pay. So anyway.
1: Kepaygasu.
0: Yeah. Or kepaygasu, you know, and it's the pay is there, right? You know, you know, so, yeah, I was kind of cute. I never thought of it till after, you know, actually the next day, you know, like Doxy, my mom, the Nathan. What it meant. So sometimes our own words, even as Cree speakers, we don't pay attention because we just say these words and we use it. But asko later on mana nia anyway, you know, we think about what that word really means, you know. Mm-hmm. When we take words apart sometimes and we just what it really means to us.
1: Yeah.
0: You know, and then we'll describe it to each other. What that word fully means.
1: Yeah, and that's another way of keeping our language alive, right?
0: Yeah.
1: But you got to always be reflective and thinking about these things. I asked her about a certain word. And she said, "We knew in Skiti Nyaguan Mush." She said, "Cause nihiawan." But you know, when we started having a conversation, and she would say, "Eha tapui yaguan ma," you know, that's the way it works, right?
0: Yeah.
1: But she never she was saying to me, "I never really thought about it that way." Mago nihiawuksa ka, you know, ka kuitsamak.
0: Yeah,
1: tapui.
0: Oh my God, we'll be right back here. Na utaman kape na duhto ya kape kaku go ya. Ekta ma kana no to take. Don't go anywhere. Don't touch that dial.

0: Some of you know we're back. Octota, our last segment on Convo Cree. Octota, can I hear we own man kaita me? 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Maga psisuta, imam scuta man, a woman man here. You know, kawiche wagani and a sinwa gars, a sinwa ka kanstoima chikapu, guahumaganak, kawi kuchi chick, kapik square chick, can I hear we chick, a woman and ya nimietin. Mukata egbe papi how. And we asko yo aman kapachiptak ek papiswak, you know, and it's so beautiful, right? You know, like when sometimes some of our relatives or our friends will try, and we just talked about that a little earlier, they'll try and speak Cree and then they'll laugh at themselves. But I try not to laugh at anyone. You know, because I want to help them to learn, and I'm so happy that don't stop, even if you're not pronouncing it right. Kainagi means don't stop, and don't stop, keep trying. You know, and I want to just touch a little bit of the neighbors that we had, and I want to just say that because they were so kind to my girl and I after you left there on Sunday. And we went over to the neighbors, and we were just going to go there just to say hi. And but end up visiting, and you know, for over about almost a couple hours. And I was supposed to go visit Sean. I was late for visit with Sean, but I made it there, and it turned out good. And Sean Manawa, the Métis man there, he's always doing so much work for everybody and recording and all that stuff. And I'm so proud of him, you know, always interviewing someone. Someone's story is always being told by the Métis man. But I also, you know, like I said, I was saying, our neighbors there, and I just want to thank them people as they listen to our show. They listen to our show all the time. And they live in Sherwood Park, and one couple live in Beaumont. But Don Hall and his wife, Gail, you know, they live in Sherwood Park. Good people and great people. And Roger and Vicky, they live in Sherwood Park. And Leonard and Heather, they live in Beaumont. But I had so much fun with them in a short time that I've known them. And I want to thank them here. Here on the radio, that they come and listen to our Convo Cree, and they knew us. Mm-hmm. It was so good. Hi, na nasko man kiego.
1: Niwi tin mo na we kapi pik squatte gwe. You know, and they tell us, right? They come and talk to us and tell us that they listen to our radio show, even though you don't know them, but they know who we are.
0: Yeah,
1: and it's nice to have people come and tell you that. Nista is in pa ni piusi anma na mui ta skutskia mui pugau ek niu en pam pik squatau mui nantau en niu en nantau giugan, you know, kaga pisiak, not like you. I really have. I think it's just something that I grew up with too. Like I'm really shy. And maybe it's not even shy, because I think a lot of times when we don't do that, like igawi akapik squat, that it's almost like fear of rejection, you know. And I think that's common with a lot of people. Mm-hmm. It's not just me, but you know, you're scared that people won't talk, or you know, they won't engage in a conversation with you, so you don't really start and ask omana. You know, you do hit it off really well with somebody, but pugo awiak niganman kapi peaks kwasit. And I try now. I try to do that now as I'm older, like, because it's about ego too, right?
0: Yeah.
1: You know, when we talk about tapatimu, and you know, it's about you know, humbling yourself and not to worry about what other people think, like you said earlier, right?
0: Yeah, tapoy.
1: But it is. Really nice that you were able to visit these folks and develop a relationship with them, and maybe it'll be a relationship that's lasting. And you never know, right? I often talk about how people get put on our path for a reason.
0: Mm-hmm. You know, I'm just very thankful because My little girl was kind of hungry, and
1: No,
0: not like that. But they were feeding us pie and all that. But she didn't really want to eat pie. She wanted something else. And she told that lady she wanted Kraft dinner. And guess what? She got up and made her Kraft dinner. And I just, you know, Gail, thank you, Gail, for doing that. And Heather was right there. She was kind of cold, hugging her. They were sitting, sharing a chair together. Mm-hmm. And, you know, that was so cute. And they wanted, they talked about how good the music was at Fireworks with our band. And they were thankful for that. And they were thankful to get to know the guy on the radio that they listened to on Convo Cree, you know, my head is swelling. Just hang on, honey. Don't move.
1: Ascomana, you know, when people hear your voice, they probably don't know how you look, but they hear your voice.
0: Yeah.
1: So then they know who it is, right?
0: That's right. And so I'm thankful for that. That's for sure. Magogumane, you know, when we talk about certain words, you know, and sometimes, you know, just one or two words can do a full story, mm-hmm. you know, and who we are can do the full story. And I'm thankful for that. But like I said, again, I'm going to go back and touch. Don't waste your time with people like that. I wouldn't go anywhere they're at, you know, and that's the way. Mm-hmm. That's the way I am. And I learned that by in Andutogman, that old guy, well, he's probably my age. I'm not, I guess I'm an old guy. I'm sorry about that. Yeah, and, you know, I forget how old I really am. And then I listened to him, you know, how to not waste time on certain things, how to think of yourself, you know, that certain age. After 60, don't waste time trying to help and think other people. Look after yourself, because that's what keeps your health mm-hmm. going.
1: That's another really good word, nanaskumun.
0: Yeah.
1: And then you could just say, nanaskumtin.
0: Yeah.
1: Like, I thank you.
0: Tapwe.
1: Nanaskumun means I'm thankful. Yeah, so there's many ways, or else can nanaskum na wow, like that's to say thank you to many people.
0: Nanaskum
1: I never heard that word. I'm just making it up now.
0: Well, I had to throw one laugh in. Nanaskum then. Oh, I love it.
1: Mommy, we're out of time. And the show seemed to go really, really fast because we were just talking randomly.
0: And I'm thankful for you guys all listening to us here. Manakapin and Duhtoya, Apegakyu Goya, Utsmanakananaskumya, Nanaskum Tanao Gakyu.
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sounds like coming home. This is CJWE. Now in Dene. Na he kents in yagots ethi laundi narete. Edila nitsigonde eraton.

0: The Moccasin Telegraph on CJWE, Alberta's best country. Here's what's happening.
1: Cornfest is coming up in Tabor. It's all set to go August 27th through the 29th. On Thursday, 5 to 11 p.m. Friday and Saturday, 11 a.m. until 11 p.m. There is a lot going on. The parade's happening on the 27th. Then they've got Pure Power Wrestling. They've got a petting zoo, a bullorama, a drone show, a show and shine, corn stuffing contest, corn tasting contest, and a corn eating contest. It's all presented by the Tabor and District Chamber of Commerce. And on August 30th, Albertans are invited to celebrate Alberta Day with free events right across Calgary. Alberta Day marks the anniversary of our province joining Confederation, September 1st of 1905. It's a chance to recognize the people and communities that make Alberta the best place to live, while taking pride in what our province contributes to Canada. Alberta Day events in Calgary start at 11 a.m. Sunday, August 30th, and there's lots to do throughout the day. If you'd like some more details on these and other events, check out the Concert and Events link at cjwe.ca.
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You know the heart of country music still beats in Luke the Drifter. You can tell it when he sang I Saw the Light. Old Marty, Hank and Lefty, why I can feel them right here with me.

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afternoon. We are Southern Alberta's best country, CJWE. We have breaking sad news this hour. Country music legend Dolly Parton has passed away at the age of 80. Her family announced the devastating news in a video posted to social media earlier today. With a distinguished career that lasted decades, Parton is the best-selling female country artist of all time, having sold more than 160 million albums worldwide. Her debut album was 1967's Hello, I'm Dolly, and she went on to release a slew of hits, including I Will Always Love You, Jolene, and 9 to 5. Our hearts and our prayers are going to her family and her friends during this time.

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His clothes were dirty, but his hands were clean. He held that stick like a mother holds the hand of a child. Well, I've been known to hustle a few. When the waitress said, "Is he playing you?" And I said, "Yeah. Bring me brandy, water by." Little Red Parker was away in the back, taking quarters and handling racks. And I told him, "Red, come up here. Glue them up tight." That brandy had me feeling warm. I tipped that waitress and I checked her form. And I said, "Honey, you like a winner?" And she just smiled. I played like a man with a broken wrist. I won two and he won six. And I had him set up, so I said, "Let's play for five." By this time a crowd had gathered around to see this fish and just watch him drown. I told that waitress, "More brandy, water by." Then he went out and got a custom cue. He said, "It's no offense to you,

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Well, I've never seen a man

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The boys in the pool room, they had him laugh. 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
2: 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Close that. Ook it. 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

This is a look at your national Indigenous news. I'm Daryl Stranger. The federal government is still waiting for the Federation of Sovereign Indigenous Nations to explain years of spending. Indigenous Services Canada Minister Mandy Galmasti said the FSIN has not responded to the

0: findings of a forensic audit, which identified $28.7 million in ineligible and unsupported spending from 2019 to 2024 to be repaid. Gomasti said accountability is important, and she wants to ensure her office is doing its part to keep First Nations accountable with how public dollars are used. In a letter from the ISC to FSIN Chief Bobby Cameron and the organization's CEO in March, Ottawa established April 2nd as a deadline to provide adequate proof of spending to lower the $28.7 million repayment. More than $23 million of the flag spending was COVID-19-related funding, $2 million of administrative spending was deemed ineligible, and more than $1.2 million to buy new fleet vehicles was also ruled ineligible. Ottawa issued 8 recommendations last September when the initial audit findings revealed more than $34 million of muddled finances prior to holding meetings to reduce the amount to the $28.7 million in spending oddities. Gomasti wouldn't say if FSIN has been receptive to those recommendations, but she further maintained the importance of accountability and transparency for public funds. The U.S. Federal Bureau of Investigation has established a minimum reward of $25,000 in cases where people went missing or were killed in Indian country, part of a broader effort to address high rates of violence affecting Native American communities. The new minimum applies to more than 50 unsolved homicides and missing person cases in tribal communities. Most of the cases are less than 10 years old, though a dozen have been unsolved for more than 2 decades. Victims' families and experts are unsure the higher amounts will be enough to get tipsters to come forward, citing people's fears and distrust of the federal government. The FBI investigates federal crimes on nearly 200 Native American reservations, along with the U.S. Bureau of Indian Affairs. At the end of 2025, the FBI's National Crime Information Center recorded just under 1,500 active cases involving missing Native Americans, though not all become federal cases. A new multi-million dollar facility is ready to welcome thousands of Indigenous students home at the University of Alberta. The new 40,000 square foot First People's House opened on the university's North Campus Monday, offering students a place to connect with elders, smudge, cook together, or access mentorship. It also houses a gym, a healing room, and spaces for ceremony and studying. The $16.8 million facility took 3 years to build and replaces the much smaller First People's House previously located in the Students' Union building. First People's House is a student service center, and the programming it holds is practical, like learning specialists, writing mentors, and tutoring services. It's also a university access program for First Nations, Métis, and Inuit students who aren't positioned to enter a faculty through regular admissions. There are 4 secured residence options offered jointly with residence services, and elders and knowledge keepers are on staff. There is also cultural and language programming, including Cree tutoring, and the university has described First People's House as a home away from home for a community of more than 1,400 Indigenous students. That's a look at your National Indigenous News.
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0: 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Concerts, powwows, festivals, community gatherings. If the people are there, we're there. Come say hi, grab some merch, and feel that CJWE energy. Wherever Southern Alberta gathers, you can count on the CJWE Cruiser being there. The CJWE Cruiser, powered by ATB, coming to an event near you.
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Good way gas, nitino gibis in Tawan. 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Sahna, sahna, in Tatamwazi, CJWE. 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

Mary Chapin Carpenter, Passionate Kisses on Southern Alberta's Best Country. We are CJWE. It's 2:08. My name is Sarah. Thank you for joining us. Coming up here in about 12 minutes, we have a very special guest joining us in studio. We have Susie from Sober Runway, who's going to be joining us to tell us more about how you can get to the event and all about it. Foxworthy on the way, but right now, Clay Walker, If I Can Make a Living on CJWE.

0: The band Perry All Your Life on Southern Alberta's Best Country, CJWE. As mentioned a few minutes ago, we have a very special guest in studio. I have Susie here with Sober Runway, which is coming up here next month in pretty much exactly 1 month from now. Susie, how are you doing today? Thank you so much for coming in.
1: I'm very good, Sarah. Thanks for having me. You have such a beautiful place here.
0: Oh, thank you so much. We are very excited to have you here in a studio because you and me have been chatting about Sober Runway over the last couple of weeks, and I'm very excited for more people to know about it and what you do. So first off, tell us a bit about your role and how you got involved with this fabulous fashion event.
1: Thank you so much, Sarah. So Sober Runway is a recovery fashion charity show. It's just a simple and powerful message to say that recovery deserves to be seen, it deserves to be celebrated and supported. So it's unique, it's different from the typical fashion show. All our models are people in recovery. And it's just to show them and to show the world that these people do not need to be stigmatized. So they need to, you know, enjoy their second chance. And we want to give the mothers the opportunity of using fashion and storytelling and community connection to challenge stigma and show that recovery can lead to renewed purpose, dignity, and the opportunity. So how do I get involved? I'm also in recovery myself. And I have a background in fashion apparel technology. I went to Oss College. So I had a clothing line before, but although now this is changing, I'm switching that to recovery clothing line because I'm so passionate about everything around recovery, addiction, and mental health. Yeah, so based on my lived experience, I know what it is to go through an addiction and mental health. I know what stigma means, and I know how a lot of effort is being put in there, and it's not really seen or appreciated. And just because addiction is ugly, it affects not you, it affects everybody around you. So I kind of feel that when someone goes for treatment, everybody just expects you to hit the ground running. But this is just a way to tell you that, you know, all the efforts that you put is really, really being recognized and needs to be celebrated. So I say that recovery should be loud. It should be very visible.
0: Yeah. Well, what you're doing with Sober Runway and who you are as a person, I love how passionate this event is about that. I love how passionate you are about supporting people as well. And I like where it says here on your website, defying stigma, transforming lives. Yeah. And I love that you're having people in recovery model the clothes. Yes. That really puts a wonderful, warm spotlight on them. And I know it's probably a fairly terrifying experience for them. It would be for me, of course. But also it is an opportunity to showcase how cool they are. And also some great fashion designers. So tell us a bit more about what's going to be happening at this event.
1: Yeah, so at this event, we are going to have, we are in collaboration with a couple of addiction and mental health treatment centers. Like we have Aventa, we have Fresh Start Recovery. We're going to have, we're also doing this with Last Door. So Last Door, we're collaborating because Sober Runway is going to be the conclusive event for Calgary Recovery Week. Yeah. So those are the people that are going to be involved. And then we also have a lot of our community members as well. So like I said, I believe that community is very important when we're talking about addiction and mental health. So we have some booths on that day. We have some resources for people to see. We are having some designers, and we have an indigenous designer called the Two Nation. So he's going to be one of the designers that we have there, his items to style our models. And we have other designers, we have other boutiques in town as well, but everything will be local. And, you know, we'll just have a good time within our community to share experiences, celebrate a great job that people do that's really worth celebrating.
0: Absolutely. And this is the second year.
1: Yeah.
0: For Sober Runway. So tell us a bit about how the first year went and what are you expecting for this year? What sort of highlights are we going to get compared to last year's event?
1: I could say the highlights will be the growth.
0: Yeah.
1: So like last year we had about 15 models, but so far like now we already have about 25 models. Yeah. Nice. So and this is really the thing that gives me so much joy. Like it shows that is worth it. People who are in recovery are not being ashamed. They are willing to come out and show themselves. And also, this year also, we are having people, like, With due respect, everybody's doing great, but kind of well-established people also who want to showcase that even though there was a time they went through recovery, it didn't stop them. You know, they've moved on and they're even making huge progress in their lives. So those are the kind of things that we are going to see. Yeah.
0: Yeah, that's amazing that you're able to showcase many different sides of recovery with this fashion show. And you are going to have the resources and support there and booths for people to talk to and get to know more about, you know, which is incredible. So tell us more about the designers that are coming out. How many do you have?
1: For now, I think we have about six for now.
0: Nice.
1: Yeah, we have about six designers. And we have a couple of jewelry designers as well. Yeah, we did reach out to some jewelry designers, indigenous jewelry designers. I'm not actually the one to speak specifically to that because there's a team that is handling that in particular. Yeah, and also my sashes will be there that will be giving messages about recovery. There will be T-shirts, hoodies, and the one I'm using now that says Sober Runway, Defying Stigma, Transforming Life. So those items will be there. And we'll have some appetizers and the beverages.
0: Amazing. So it is coming up at Platform in Calgary, September 26th from 1 until 4. Tickets are available right now. And I know there's going to be so many wonderful people there to say hi to chat with, and to get more knowledge about for everybody. So thank you so much for coming in today, Susie. Is there anything else you want to mention or talk about Sober Runway or anything else you have going on with your organization or Recovery Week?
1: Oh yeah. Well, what else I want to just mention is I want to encourage everyone, you know, to get more involved in recovery. I happen to come from a cultural background where there is so much stigma around addiction and mental health. So, and that contributed to the stress and the pain I went through, because it's easier when people could speak about something. It's not that they are wonderful people, but they don't know. So I believe in this saying that you cannot give what you don't have. So I want people to take away, to shift from whatever their belief is about around recovery after attending the Sober Runway.
0: Absolutely. It's going to be a great event. I really look forward to attending it myself. It's going to be beautiful. And for more details and to buy your tickets, you can go to soberrunway.com. Once again, Susie, thank you so much for coming in this afternoon.
1: Thank you so much, Sarah.
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Murphy on Southern Alberta's Best Country. Thanks for joining us. Coming back on a Thursday, it is Radio Bingo. $7,500 is on the line, and it could be all yours. 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

0: Well, someone who had all of our hearts is Dolly Parton. There's Kenny Chesney on CJWE. In case you missed the very, very devastating news earlier today, country music legend Dolly Parton has passed away. Her family did make the devastating announcement on social media earlier this morning. She passed away at the age of 80. She was very, very distinguished in her career, as you know, and it lasted decades, and people have loved her for decades, not just her music, but also who she was as a person. Very caring, very dedicated, very wonderful. Parton was the best-selling female country music artist of all time, having sold more than 160 million albums worldwide. Her debut album was 1967's Hello, I'm Dolly. Now, she went on to release a ton of hits that we all know and love, including I Will Always Love You, 9 to 5, and Jolene. We are sending our hearts and our thoughts and our prayers to every one of Dolly Parton's family and friends during this very sad time.
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2: 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Kanuitawan. 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That is dangerous. Kagwispanitihtawan. 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

1049 on CJWE. Thanks for joining us. My name is Sarah. Country Music Week, as a part of the Canadian Country Music Awards, they announced the Canadian Country Music Hall of Fame inductees a couple of months ago for the 2026 ceremony. Guess who is going to be a part of the Hall of Fame? The Wilkinsons. I know, that is so cool. And here they are right now, 26 cents on CJWE. Congratulations going out to the Wilkinsons.

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Shenandoah with Mama Knows on Southern Alberta's Best Country, CJWE. Coming out of Calgary at 88.1, Lethbridge at 103.5, and out of Medicine Hat at 106.3. Happy Tuesday. Thanks for joining us. My name is Sarah, and it's McCoy Moore. Forget We Ever Met on

0: CJWE. Medicine Hat is creating a new Indigenous cultural gathering space at Police Point Park in partnership with the Miawasin Friendship Center. Pretty darn cool, huh? So the space is going to support ceremony, teaching, and cultural connection, and will be officially designated after a ground blessing this Friday at 11 a.m., which is going to be led by Elder Warren One Gun. You are invited. The public is welcome to attend, and you're just being asked to bring a chair or blanket and respect the cultural protocols. But yes, come join us at 11 at Police Point Park, because they are going to be doing a ground blessing of a new Indigenous cultural gathering space. More details can be found on our Southern Alberta news page on cjwe.ca.
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0: Alabama on Southern Alberta's Best Country, CJWE. Thanks for joining us. It is 3:30 on the dot, and it's a beautiful, beautiful summer afternoon. It's a John Party with his summer song, Drinking and Dancing, on Southern Alberta's Best Country.
1: Man, we were sitting around trying to write a song. We really couldn't come up with anything, and I needed a new summer song. So I just started singing.

0: John Barry, I think about it all the time on CJWE. Now, something you are thinking about right now probably is getting your kids ready for back to school, because that is right around the corner. And there's a program that is going to be helping feed kids during the school year, Brown Baking for Calgary's Kids. Earlier today, Joanna Luna had a chance to speak with the executive director of Brown Baking for Kids Calgary, Bethany Ross, more about it.
1: My name is Bethany Ross. I'm the executive director at Brown Baking for Calgary's Kids.
2: Tell us a little more about this amazing initiative. So it's a nonprofit, Brown Baking for Calgary's Kids. Tell us a little more about the program.
1: Yeah, Brown Baking for Calgary's Kids is this incredible community of people who come together to make sure that kids in our city have access to the food that they need, whether that's volunteering their time or giving financially or spreading the word in so many other ways.
2: So the organization has been around for 35 years. As an executive director, how does it make you feel, you and your team making an impact? Because one in three kids in Alberta right now are living and are going through food insecurity.
1: Yeah, so it's hard for a lot of families right now. And, you know, folks who are just trying to make it work and trying to take care of their families and their kids, it can be really tough. And we find families are often making hard decisions. And so as a community, we're just so grateful to be able to show up for our neighbors and friends and classmates in our kids' schools to make sure that kids have what they need. And it's a great reminder that, you know, we can all do something to make our community better. And in our case, that's making sure kids have food.
2: Bethany, you have over 650 volunteers, 8,000 kids that you're truly helping out. I want to know, elaborate a little more about the programs, because you offer a school lunch program, summer camp program, and you also do family grocery cart program. Tell me, this is great. How does it make you feel contributing and truly making a difference in not just in Calgary, the surrounding area?
1: We really do work with community to do so much for food and kids. And whether that's, yes, our school lunch program is our biggest program. We provide a lunch for about 8,000 kids every school day. We also do lunches working in partnership with partners here in the city of Calgary who operate day camps to make sure that their students have access to food during the day. And then working in community directly with families is a great way that we can also make sure that families have what they need to care for their kids.
2: Bethany, tell us a little more. You're always looking for some volunteers, right? Or some in-kind donations, or maybe somebody, one of our listeners, wants to donate. Where can they connect with you?
1: Yeah, all that information is on our website, bb4ck.org. So whether you're someone who wants to give some time or wants to give financially or is looking for some more information about how to support your kids or maybe someone in your community, you can find all that information on our website.
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Josh Ross, Bar and Back on Southern Alberta's Best Country, CJWE. Thanks for joining us. My name is Sarah. We have got your news, your sports, and weather on the way, but right now it is Blake Whiten, Bet on That on CJWE.

Good afternoon. Here's your Southern Alberta news on CJWE. I'm Daniel Barker Trombley. Dolly Parton, the country music superstar whose songs including Jolene, 9 to 5, and I Will Always Love You, made her one of the most recognized

0: Alberta conservation officers, Alpine helicopters, as well as emergency health services responded with EHS arriving at 6 p.m. The death is not considered suspicious, and the investigation is ongoing. Reports of a black bear getting into residents' garbages in Diamond Valley prompted a bear trap at the Alberta Fish and Wildlife, which was placed last week. Now the trap is being moved, and having no luck with its first location, the trap is being moved to a new location at the end of Oculta Road on August 24th, according to the town. Wildfire officers and officials are currently monitoring the trap and are asking residents to stay clear, keeping the pets on a leash, and any wildlife attractants like food, compost, or pet foods should be securely stored. Bear sightings or concerns about wildlife activity can be reported to Report a Poacher Line at 1-800-642-3800. Taking a look at CJWE Sports, the Calgary Stampeders are looking to bounce back from their loss against the BC Lions as they look to defend home turf against the Hamilton Tiger Cats on Saturday with kickoff at 1 p.m. The 2026 Calgary Hitmen training camp opens on Thursday, August 27th at the Scotiabank Saddledome. The camp will see a total of 84 players compete in practices and scrimmages concluded at the annual intra-squad game on Sunday, August 30th at 11 a.m. Mountain Standard Time. All ice times are open to the public. That's it for your news and sports. Head on over to CJWE.ca for all your latest news across Southern Alberta. A look at your latest weather is next.
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0: Taking a look at your CJWE weather, Calgary, Stettina Nation overnight, clear skies with a low of 12 degrees. Lethbridge, Piconi, Kainai, and Siksika Nation, clear with a low of 9. Tomorrow it'll be mainly sunny at 32 degrees. Medicine Hat, clear, sitting at a low of 11. Tomorrow it'll be sunny at 33 degrees. Right now in Calgary, Stettina Nation, it's sunny, sitting at a high of 26. Lethbridge, Piconi, Kainai, and Siksika Nation, it's 28 and sunny. And Medicine Hat, 29 degrees and sunny skies.
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0: Sean King, Get to Drinkin' on CJWE, coming out of Calgary at 88.1, Lethbridge at 103.5, and out of Medicine Hat at 106.3. Happy Tuesday. Thanks for joining us. It is 4:09 and the Washboard Union with a brand new song. It is Whiskey Wings.
1: Come on.

0: York and Wallen theme by now on Southern Alberta's Best Country. We're CJWE. So I remember reading about the job position for the first ever Commissioner of Music for Alberta. That was a while ago, and I remember thinking to myself, that would be such a cool job. Well, Jennifer Venance, a musician, a music educator with more than 20 years of experience, by the way. She is going to be leading the province's music action plan aimed at growing the industry right here in our province. And I think that is amazing. She's going to be supporting music businesses and creating more opportunities for Alberta artists and entrepreneurs. And yeah, it still sounds like a pretty cool job. So yes, Alberta has officially appointed its first ever Commissioner of Music. Congratulations going out to Jennifer Venance, and I know she's going to be awesome.
1: 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Here's what's happening.
2: Cornfest is coming up in Tabor. It's all set to go August 27th through the 29th. On Thursday, 5 to 11 p.m. Friday and Saturday, 11 a.m. until 11 p.m. There is a lot going on. The parade's happening on the 27th, and they've got Pure Power Wrestling. They've got a petting zoo, a bolorama, a drone show, a show and shine, corn stuffing contest, corn tasting contest, and a corn eating contest. It's all presented by the Tabor and District Chamber of Commerce. And on August 30th, Albertans are invited to celebrate Alberta Day with free events right across Calgary. Alberta Day marks the anniversary of our province joining Confederation, September 1st of 1905. It's a chance to recognize the people and communities that make Alberta the best place to live, while taking pride in what our province contributes to Canada. Alberta Day events in Calgary start at 11 a.m. Sunday, August 30th, and there's lots to do throughout the day. If you'd like some more details on these and other events, check out the Concert and Events link at cjwe.ca.
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Jazz Best Country, CJWE. Here is Ella Langley, the record breaker herself, with her song Choosing Texas. But this is Be Her on Southern Alberta's Best Country.

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0: are very lucky for is the fact that there are so many groups and so many people that are willing to help many families get ready for back to school season. There's Sherry Austin, Lucky in Love on Southern Alberta's Best Country. Now, the Medicine Hat Police Cram a Cruiser event is coming up on Thursday from 11 till 3. 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It looks like it is going to be at the Real Canadian Superstar. 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

Diamond Rio on this Tuesday afternoon with Oh Me, Oh My Sweet Baby. Gotta give a thank you to Daniel Barker Trombley for doing our news, weather, and sports today. Unfortunately, Benjamin Giroux is a little bit under the weather, but Daniel is doing a fabulous job. So thanks going out to Daniel. Your news, weather, and sports, it's coming up. But right now it is Chase Matthew drives my truck on Southern Alberta's best.

0: Good afternoon. Here's your Southern Alberta news on CJWE. I'm Daniel Barker Trombley. Dolly Parton, the country music superstar whose songs including Jolene, 9 to 5, and I Will Always Love You made her one of the most recognizable performers in country music, has died at age 80. The singer, songwriter, actor, and philanthropist died Tuesday after experiencing a series of health problems that had forced her to cancel performances and appearances. Dolly was admitted to Vanderbilt University Medical Center in Nashville on Friday morning with kidney and autoimmune issues. Her nephew Brian Seaver announced her death on Tuesday. A female hiker has died from a fall in Mount Yamasuka hiking and scrambling area on August 19th and was spotted after another trail user reported seeing her fall. RCMP was called around 5 p.m. at Kananaskis Emergency Services. Alberta Conservation Officers, Alpine Helicopters, as well as Emergency Health Services responded with EHS arriving at 6 p.m. The death is not considered suspicious, and the investigation is ongoing. Reports of a black bear getting into residents' garbages in Diamond Valley prompted a bear trap at the Alberta Fish and Wildlife, which was placed last week. Now the trap is being moved, and having no luck with its first location, the trap is being moved to a new location at the end of Oculta Road on August 24th, according to the town. Wildfire officers and officials are currently monitoring the trap and are asking residents to stay clear, keeping the pets on a leash, and any wildlife attractants like food, compost, or pet foods should be securely stored. Bear sightings or concerns about wildlife activity can be reported to Report a Poacher line at 1-800-642-3800. Taking a look at CJWE Sports, the Calgary Stampeders are looking to bounce back from their loss against the BC Lions as they look to defend home turf against the Hamilton Tiger Cats on Saturday with kickoff at 1 p.m. The 2026 Calgary Hitmen training camp opens on Thursday, August 27th at the Scotiabank Saddledome. The camp will see a total of 84 players compete in practices and scrimmages concluded at the annual intra-squad game on Sunday, August 30th at 11 a.m. Mountain Standard Time. All ice times are open to the public. That's it for your news and sports. Head on over to cjwe.ca for all your latest news across Southern Alberta. A look at your latest weather is next.
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0: Taking a look at your CJWE weather, Calgary, Stettina Nation overnight, clear skies with a low of 12 degrees. Lethbridge, Piconi, Kainai, and Siksika Nation clear with a low of 9. Tomorrow it'll be mainly sunny at 32 degrees. Medicine Hat clear, sitting at a low of 11. Tomorrow it'll be sunny at 33 degrees. Right now in Calgary, Stettina Nation, it's sunny, sitting at a high of 26. Lethbridge, Piconi, Kainai, and Siksika Nation, it's 28 and sunny. And Medicine Hat, 29 degrees and sunny skies.
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0: All right, there we go. Technical difficulties. My apologies for that. But there is Tim and the Glory Boys. If I go missing on CJWE, we are Southern Alberta's best country. And that is probably what you thought. I went missing, but no, I am here for the next 40 minutes with you. We're going to have a great time. We got Jackson Dean right now. It is Make a Liar on Southern Alberta's best country. We are CJWE. Thanks for joining us today.
1: I ain't

0: Billy Dean trying to hide a fire in the dark on CJWE. Let me tell you about this new residency program for Indigenous screenwriters. So in case you missed this yesterday in the news, right over here, Indigenous Futurism. It is an Indigenous residency program that is offering Indigenous screenwriters the chance to work on adapting their written work for the big screen. Now, if you are interested in becoming an applicant, you totally should, and you are encouraged to apply regardless of your career stage. And you can apply either individually or with a collaborator. Now, that can include novelists, short story writers, or playwrights. So if you are any of those things, you got to get in on this. The program is set to begin February 1st and go all the way through till the end of the month, and the deadline to apply is September 23rd. This residency is really going to balance self-directed writing sessions with scheduled workshops and events and faculty-led one-on-one sessions and team bonding experiences. So for more details on right over here, Indigenous Futurism, please visit our Southern Alberta news page on cjwe.ca.
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2: High Valley brings their Paradise and Hurricanes tour to Lethbridge, March 22nd. Clay Walker stands as a towering figure in country music. His illustrious career has been marked by multi-platinum sales and 11 chart-topping hits and 40 singles on the charts. Catch Clay Walker in Calgary at the Grey Eagle Resort and Casino, March the 8th. And Fish Creek Concerts presents Crystal Shawanda at River Park. It's happening Saturday, April 18th. Start time is 7:30 at the River Park Church at 3818 14A Street in Calgary. 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

Now, look, I'm not superstitious about what goes on behind the Oreo factory cookie doors by any means, but I'm a little stitious about the conversations because some of the flavors they are going to be releasing in 2027, let me tell you, they've got banana pudding, deep fried Oreo, and chicken and waffles flavor. Mm-hmm. So, yeah, looks like those are coming out in 2027. It's Michelle Wright on CJWE, Southern Alberta's Best Country.

0: Words by Heart on CJWE. Coming up on Monday from 4 until 9, you are invited to the Chalen Little Chief, or Chalen Little Chief. I do apologize if I am pronouncing their name incorrectly, but it is their memorial fashion show with traditional feast and round dance. So the Indigenous Fashion Show is going to be showcasing 8 Indigenous designers. Now that is a ticketed part of the event. Now the traditional round dance and feast is going to be happening from 6 until 9, and that is going to be free for everyone to attend. There's also going to be a gorgeous Indigenous market from 4 till 9 as well. That is free. Now the Chalen Little Chief Memorial Fashion Show with Traditional Feast and Round Dance is going to be happening at the Confluence Historic Site in Calgary on Monday. This one coming up the 31st from 4 p.m. to 9 p.m. and they hope to see you there. For more details, you can visit cjwe.ca.
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0: Zach Top, Good Times and Tan Lines on Southern Alberta's Best Country, CJWE. Have a great rest of your Tuesday. Thanks for joining us here on Southern Alberta's Best Country. And guess what? We are going to be hanging out again tomorrow, and I'm looking forward to it. It's Kane Brown with Woman on CJWE. Have a great night.
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